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3: 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Bi yin o ba si wole elo eleyi 2017 42 90 47 2017 42 90 47 First Bank niyan Comfort Life Mission International niyan ni o tun gbe jade.
2: 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A ti ipo nu we Sam o. Arin gbogbo Sam la si wa.
1: Lati iwe Sam 49 titi wo Sam 54 in leka. Ejo mi lori Facebook. Eja ka. Gbogbo eyan mo Olorun fe send the testimony e lo number ejo loud ko neat 080 88 71 65 66
3: e send the message ire atanu ko bayin. 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
1: Yeah, I ain't seen you in a minute.

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1: Even in Niger, that hot pounded yam and soup can wait because a penalty is about to be taken. 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
2: 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President Bola Tinubu has called on Nigerians to embrace the virtues of sacrifice, selflessness and unity as Muslims across the country mark Eid al-Kabir 2026. In a statement signed by Presidential Spokesman Bayo Onanuga, President Tinubu said the festival of sacrifice serves as a reminder of the enduring example set by Prophet Ibrahim through faith and obedience to a higher purpose. The Chief of Defense Staff, General Olufemi Oyelayede, has directed a comprehensive security reinforcement across the country in a bid to curb terrorism and kidnapping, with emphasis on the deployment of advanced aerial surveillance assets and specialized ground forces in close coordination with state authorities. He further ordered troops to maintain a relentless posture until perpetrators are brought to account and normalcy is fully restored in affected regions. The Nigerian Air Force has said its counter-terrorism operations in Borno State targeted identified terrorist hideouts and logistic structures at Biramiri in the Gezuwa General Area of the state, according to a statement by the Director of Public Relations and Information's Headquarters, Nigeria Air Force, Air Commodore Ehimen Ejodame. The coordinated precision strikes destroyed key terrorist facilities and neutralized several insurgents operating within the area. On to business, the Chief of Army Staff, Lieutenant General Wahidi Shuaibu, has called for strategic investment in human capital development and military research to reduce Nigeria's dependence on foreign military imports and strengthen local defense production. Shuaibu made the call in Abuja while receiving the Executive Secretary of the Tertiary Education Trust Fund, TED Fund, Sunday Echono, at the Army headquarters. On the foreign scene, the U.S. said it launched new strikes on southern Iran, targeting Iranian missile sites and boats attempting to place mines. Local medics and witnesses said at least three Palestinians were killed and dozens more were injured in Tuesday's major attack, which hit a residential building in one of Gaza City's busiest market areas. And in sports, the Nigeria Women Football League has announced Port Harcourt as the host city for the 2026 Premiership Super Six, marking the first time the season-ending tournament will be held in Rivers State. In a statement released by the league, the competition is scheduled to take place from Friday, June 5th to Sunday, June 14th, 2026, with six clubs set to battle for the league title at the end of the 2025-2026 season. And that's the headline news on Classic FM 94.3 Abuja. 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

0: Classic FM 94.3 Abuja, the station that plays every song you know. Welcome to the Drive Time Show this beautiful Wednesday evening, the 27th day of May 2026. Happy Children's Day, John.
1: Yeah, thank you very much for wishing me a happy Children's Day. Happy Children's Day to you and to everyone out there. I remember when Children's Day was so much fun. We had activities, we had competitions,
0: march pass,
1: we had inter-school competition. It was
0: cultural
1: fun.
0: Events,
1: it was lovely, debate. everything educational but fun at the same time. These days, I don't know, we have like a little fair. Some schools organize some fairs, and then some schools say we're going on an excursion, we pay a hefty sum, and that's about it.
0: Excursion to where?
1: I'm not sure, to usually overpriced places.
0: Okay, anyway, it is a Drive Time Show. It's a reggae sweep Wednesday, and June has got you covered. Yes, now it's your terrain.
1: It's our forte.
0: It's your terrain. Beyond your forte is your terrain. Anyway, so we're ready to rock you home in grand style, so keep it locked on Classic FM.

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1: 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It's a beautiful Wednesday evening, the 27th day of May, 2026. It's Children's Day, and most importantly, it is the Nordica half hour on Classic FM 94.3. And I have with me an amazing consultant, gentleman, so highly intelligent, has got so much information to share again, and he's no other person than Dr. JC Atongo. He is a consultant gynecologist with Nordica Fertility Center Abuja, and the Nordica Fertility Center is located at number 27 Queen Elizabeth Street, Asokoro, Abuja. And the phone numbers to reach if you have inquiries or want some specialized treatment for whatever situation you are with regarding assisted conception, the HIFU technology, accessing it for treatment of fibroid, or probably PCOS, or whatever the challenge is, you can reach them on 0807-434-3523. Or you can call 0815-619-6927. All right, so let's get into the conversation today. I have Dr. JC Atongo, like I said earlier, a consultant gynecologist with Nordica Fertility Center here in Abuja. And today on the Nordica Half Hour, we'll be looking at PCOS and infertility. That's a polycystic ovarian syndrome. All right. So, doctor, how are you today?
2: Yes, I'm doing fine. Thank you for having me here on the radio again today.
1: All right. So, let's just get straight to the conversation, and let's look at you telling us what PCOS means in simple terms. But you know, when we hear the term PCOS, a lot of people lately, particularly women, just think it means painful periods. But what actually is happening inside the body of a woman is PCOS. So tell us what it is and why this.
2: Okay, PCOS, it's a common name, a common condition in women. It's an abbreviation for polycystic ovarian syndrome. And that's now an old term, because there is a new term for that syndrome called polyendocrine metabolic ovarian syndrome, PMOS. So the same thing, just an expanded name now to cover all of the details that come with this syndrome. So it's a common condition in women of reproductive ages, where a complex of ovarian cystic ovaries, then endocrine and metabolic conditions. So in endocrine conditions, there are hormonal changes that are in their abnormal ranges. Okay. Those hormonal changes could be high androgens, which is high levels of the male hormone present in the woman. Okay. And that's what causes the high facial hair, and then general body hair. It is called the male hair pattern. Okay. So it's because there's a high level of the male hormone in the woman and makes the woman develop the hairy nature, a hairy pattern that looks like that of the man. Yes, so that's one. Then for some women, they also have high prolactin as well. That's the hormone responsible for breast milk production. Okay. So they will have breast milk discharge. Then other women have, there's also a metabolic factor to it. In that metabolic factor, we have insulin insensitivity. So they are predisposed to having diabetes, that having high blood sugar levels. Yeah. So those are the metabolic conditions that could be found in them. And of course, weight gain that usually come as obese women as a result of all these metabolic conditions. They could have high blood pressures and the rest as well.
1: Wow, this is, should I say, the PCOS has mutated to PMOS.
2: Yes, all because of all these metabolic and then endocrine conditions that are prominent in them as well.
1: All right, thank you very much. All right, we'll look at the red flags. And for a lady who's listening out there from Garaki, Wuse, Meitama, or maybe you're listening from Asokoro right here, where the Nordica Fertility Center is, what are the top three signs, beyond just missing a period, that should make them visit the Nordica Fertility Center?
2: Okay, the commonest, top three commonest signs with this condition, PMOS, is anovulation, irregular menstruations, anovulation, and then the facial hair for some people, while infertility for others. You know, it starts during the reproductive ages in women who are yet unmarried. So the first sign that those group will notice will skip menses.
1: Okay.
2: So they go some months without seeing their menses. That's what they call irregular menstruation. So they're skipping menses. And then behind the irregular menses, there's also an ovulation. It means going through a menstrual cycle without ovulating.
1: Okay.
2: So they are not ovulating in some of the cycles that they see. And that's what eventually leads to the infertility that they have when they eventually get married and they start having delays in conception. So the commonest thing that they first will notice is a young girl is missing her menses. She does the pregnancy test, is negative. She goes sometimes 2 months, sometimes 3 months without seeing the menses yet. So the menses are actually scanty and irregular. Then behind that, there's also an ovulation where she's not ovulating, and then eventually infertility. So it's common come with obesity. So they're usually obese as well. And then the facial, hair. I mean, hairy distributions, facial hair,
1: chest,
2: abdominal hair, and all that, they all come together.
1: All right. Thank you so very much. If you just tuned in, this is the Nordica Half Hour on Classic FM 94.3 Abuja. And the Nordica Center, the Nordica Fertility Center, is located at number 27 Queen Elizabeth Street in Asokoro here in Abuja. And you can call them with the phone numbers I'll be calling. The first phone number is 0807-434-3523. And the other number you can also reach the Nordica Fertility Center with is 0815-619-6927. All right, now let's look at the cyst meat. Yes, as the name suggests, cyst, and on the ovaries. We know how important the ovaries are to a woman. Does every woman with the polycystic ovarian syndrome, or PMOS as is mutated to, all right, do they have this, do they have all these, should I call them dangerous, like tumors or any other thing that they can watch out for?
2: It's part of the myth surrounding this condition, and it's part of the reason why there's been the change in the name, because these are not actually cysts. They are not actually ovarian cysts like you see in tumors or big or large cysts. They are actually immature follicles.
1: Follicles,
2: yes.
1: Okay.
2: Immature follicles have been trapped at immature stages. So they appear there when they do a transvaginal ultrasound scan. You see small, you know,
1: lumps, like
2: small undeveloped follicles,
1: okay,
2: that are trapped in the ovary. So you see them scattered around the ovary. So they are not like ovarian cysts that are just big, or they are not like tumors that they are not. They are just undeveloped follicles trapped in the ovaries.
1: All right.
2: Yeah, so because of the large number of them there, you know, is where they got the name polycystic ovarian syndrome. Now, not everybody has that picture, because it's actually a syndrome of both metabolic, the hormonal levels, the insulin resistance. You also, it's a complex of metabolic changes. And ovarian cysts in the ovaries is just one of those pictures. So some women may have that picture, some may not have. But the other syndromes of, you know, high androgens, high insulin resistance, all the other ones could be there. And then anovulation and irregular menses. So some people may not have the polycystic ovaries, but they still have the syndrome.
1: All right. Thank you very much. And let's look at when we talk about this PCOS or PMOS, are we seeing an increase in cases in Nigeria, or we're just getting better at diagnosing it?
2: Yeah, I think it's more of better awareness now. Now we're talking about it, people are getting more informed, you know, so the awareness is better now. People get to report earlier when they begin to have skipped menses. You know, people get that they start by worrying about getting pregnant for the younger women, and then this happens from time to time. They're not seeing their menses, they begin to worry about it. And of course, we're creating better awareness now, so people report earlier. I don't think the cases are increasing, but there's a better awareness, better understanding, and then people get to present earlier to the doctors to be able to get solutions to them. So there's a better reporting of the situation now than it used to be.
1: All right, thank you very much. And I will forge ahead looking at the connection with infertility. All right. And the big question for me is, the biggest fear of many young women diagnosed with PCOS or PMOS, all right, is will I ever be able to carry a child of my own? Or how do I face, you know, the stigma associated with, you know, you're married and you're trying to have children, but you keep trying all forms of medication. And how do we shift that narrative from impossible to the manageable process that Nordica Fertility Center is known for?
2: Okay.
1: Assisted conception.
2: PCOS, PMOS, starts, there are various stages of the woman's life. If it's a young woman who is not married and she's not thinking of childbirth yet, then the problem at that stage is not fertility.
1: Okay.
2: Because the woman is single, she's not trying to get pregnant. Yeah, so the problem at that point is the irregular menses, and the reason that she will need to have her menses coming up every month as every other woman should have. So at that point, you know, if she's obese, she will need to start watching her weight. If she has some insulin resistance, she needs to become careful about her diet, what they call diabetic foods, so that she keeps her glucose levels controlled. And then metformin is also a medication that is used at that stage, because if all of these other metabolic issues are controlled, sometimes the menses could come back and become normal. Then if the menses are still skipping, then the combined oral contraceptive piece, mm-hmm. she could start. We're talking about a young woman that is not married, she's not thinking about reproduction. So she could be on those combined oral contraceptive pills, where they take a tiny pill every day, and then that keeps the cycle running. They see the menses at time that they should see it. But if she's married now, then that's where the issue of fertility becomes a concern. So such women, apart from doing the first set of things we talked about, weight control, exercise, you know, better feeding habits, she will also, and then the metformin, of course, she also may need ovulation induction drugs mm-hmm. at this point. So letrozole, clomiphene, or clomid, as it's commonly referred to, they could use that to help them ovulate. Because, you know, see, those cysts that they find in the ovaries, they are trapped there because they're not able to ovulate. Okay. They don't bust and come out okay. of the ovaries. So the ovulation induction drugs helps them to ovulate, and then they could also get spontaneously, you know, get pregnant from that, you know. But some women, they do this and still don't get pregnant. Then the infertility becomes a major issue. At that point, that's when they now have to come in to a clinic like ours here at Nordica, where we'll give them more advanced fertility treatment to help them achieve reproduction.
1: All right, thank you so very much. And looking at the concept of quality versus quantity. So you look at women with PCOS or PMOS, and they often have many eggs, but they aren't releasing them.
2: Yes.
1: So what are the primary medical interventions that can help nudge the body into gear? And I think you already touched a bit
2: yeah.
1: about that, so I don't know if there's any other additional.
2: It's also part of the reason why they have infertility, because the high androgens, the male hormones that mm-hmm. I talk about, they tend to denature the eggs it sort of they diminish the quality of the eggs that they produce. And that's why some people, even when they use Clomid and Letrozole like every other woman does, they still can't achieve the production because the quality of the eggs is compromised by the other metabolic and hormonal effects of androgen. You know, and also there's also it affects also the chances of implantation because it affects the lining of the uterus as well, those other androgens. So it affects the quality of the eggs, it affects the lining of the uterus, it affects implantation. So all of that, you know, and cause infertility in them. So for the androgens, spironolactone can help to keep their levels down, and of course the metformin as well. So those other medications will help to control the androgens so that they can do better, improve the quality of their eggs, and then they improve the chance of implantation.
1: Right. Thank you so very much. And we talk about the hormonal havoc. And it's a common term to hear women talk about my hormones and having hormonal imbalance. So, and you talked about the excess male hormone, the androgens in PCOS or PMOS, and how does that affect a woman's ability to get pregnant? Can it be reversed? I know you talked a bit about it, but the big question I just want to know, can this be reversed?
2: Yes, it can be reversed to an extent, sometimes with medications. And when that is not achieved with those medications I talked about, metformin, spironolactone, then that's where specialized treatment like the IVF that we offer comes in, because here we're using stronger medications, higher medications to be able to cause follicular development, what we call stimulation in the IVF process. So they are using injections this time around in an IVF treatment plan. So these are stronger medications than the oral Clomid and the Letrozole that they buy from the pharmacy. So if you have, if a woman has PCOS out there and be using Clomid and it's not getting pregnant, then it just shows that it's time to come in to an IVF clinic so that you can use better medications, injectables, to be able to achieve follicular development and also collect the eggs and help the process of reproduction, what we call assisted reproduction and IVF.
1: All right. Okay, let's look at the issue of weight and hormones. A lot of weight shaming around this topic. How much does a woman BMI, you know, the body mass index, actually play into her PCOS related infertility? Should we just look at any woman who have facial hair, or a woman who is slightly obese, and we just conclude that she might be dealing with?
2: Yes, those things are common together. You know, PCOS is a syndrome. So if there is obesity, if there is excessive facial hair, if there is menstrual irregularities, what we call irregular menses, then with these three things present in one woman, the index of suspicion becomes very high that she has PCOS. So it will be good for her to go to the hospital to have that checked. They will run some tests and then confirm it. And of course, they also do a scan to check the ovaries to see that. So that brings us to a very high index of suspicion if these things occur there. Now, the metabolic disorder, the insulin resistance, all of that is what leads to the obesity that most of these women have. So they having insulin resistance, they're having high glucose level. So lifestyle modifications could also take care of that. They begin to watch their diet, stay with low glycemic index diets, what normally we call diabetic diets. Right. Then, of course, if they start the metformin and then they do exercises, they could keep their weight down. We want the BMI to be around 25, not up to 30. So they need to start exercises. And many times when they bring the weight down, their hormonal levels tend to get back to normal.
1: Yeah.
2: The menses begin to flow normally when the weight also comes down. So those things work together. Those lifestyle changes, the diets, all of these help to bring down the weight. And then,
1: okay, if you're still tuned in, this is the Nautica Half Hour. 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I am with Dr. JC Atungo, a consultant gynecologist with Nautica Fertility Center here in Abuja. And the Nordicas Fertility Center is located at number 27 Queen Elizabeth Street, Asokoro, Abuja. And for your fertility check and other related fertility concerns, you can reach them on 0807-434-3523 or 0815-619-619-6927. So if you have challenges or you have some major concerns about your fertility, you need to do a fertility check, you have challenges with probably fibroid and all the PCOS or PMOS challenges, just book a fertility check. Stop the assumption. Just take a trip, walk down, drive in, or put a call across. Just come to number 27 Queen Elizabeth Street in Asokoro, Abuja, or just call the number 0807-434-3523 or 0815-619-6927. And you're on your way to freedom in terms of having your own child or probably dealing with the fibroid challenges, PCOS or PMOS they might be battling with. All right, so we'll be looking at solutions and success stories. And, you know, looking at this, the goal here is to provide, you know, actionable advice and hope. And that's why we have the wisdom of Dr. JC Atongo to guide us. Now, looking at the treatment menu. So if a couple comes to you today and they're struggling to have conception through the natural means, all right, and maybe it can be due to PMOS or maybe PCOS. Now, what is the very first step, or how do you walk us through what you would tell them? Is it going to be always an IVF, or there are simpler options for them?
2: Yes, there are stages to the management, you know, and first, it depends on the needs of the client. For example, if it's a young woman, like I said before, that she's not married, she's not thinking fertility, is to keep the menses regular, and a combined oral contraceptive could help her achieve that. But if she's married and she wants to have a baby, there's also stages to that management. First is the lifestyle modifications I talked about. If the weight is high, we want to recommend weight reduction by way of exercise, by controlled diet. Then we also want to place her on metformin to help, you know, organize the metabolic issues in her system. We also want to recommend, I mentioned metformin, weight reduction. Then Clomid, like I said. So they could try out, if they've never used Clomid before or Letrozole before, ovulation induction drugs, they could try that out on their own and then see if that works for them. You could give them a 3-month space to be able to try 2 to 3 cycles of ovulation induction drugs. If that doesn't work, and we're also looking at the age of the woman, because if the woman is younger, less than 30, we could have some time to try all of these. But if she's from 30, 35, you know, she's going older outside of her reproductive, you know, yes, we need to take more proactive measures then. So depending on her age, if it's 35 and above, we may like to go straight into IVF, seeing that she may not have so much time, you know, to try. But if she's younger, 30, we could recommend ovulation induction drug, like I mentioned. So in the IVF process, because of the quality of the eggs that are also compromised by the other hormonal issues and high male hormones that are there, we recommend IVF, especially for women 35 and above, because we need to give them strong medications to be able to, you know, to stimulate follicular development and then egg collection, and then do a treatment for them. Because most of the eggs that you see gathered there are not normal eggs. Those follicles that you see trapped, yes, yeah, they are not normal. So even when they produce a good number of them, what we can finally use to achieve conception for them is just a very few out of them. So most of them are already bad eggs that we can use anyway. So IVF is recommended, especially if the woman is 35 years and above and coming to a center like Nordica with very many years of experience in this, which is what we recommend for people who may be in that age group.
1: Okay, so I'll take this question 2-in-1. Talking about the lifestyle versus medicine, we know the kind of diet we have in Nigeria, a lot of carbs, you know, we are very big on swallow, you know. So, but let's look at it. Life, you know, looking at the kind of food we eat and also looking at the women, a lot of women have the, there's this metformin question where women are being prescribed diabetes medication for PCOS. Why is it that, and is it safe? And does our diet also affect?
2: Yes, you know, PCOS itself is more of a genetic disorder. So there is a genetic predisposition, there's a family predisposition to having it. So when a woman has it, first, you need to confirm that she has insulin resistance. You know, when you do a fasting blood sugar, you see that the glucose levels are very high. Then you can recommend metformin, which helps to improve sensitization to insulin. So it's actually a drug used for treatment of PCOS. But of course, the tests were done and confirmed that she has insulin resistance, because not everybody will have insulin resistance. So that is a medication. We had experience of people being placed on that medication and saying, no, I'm not diabetic. Why did the doctor place me on this medication? So it's good to let the people know that it's one of those medications that will be recommended for a woman who has PCOS.
1: All right. Thank you so very much. And you talked about, so it has nothing to do with the food we eat.
2: No, it's not. It has nothing to do with food.
1: Okay.
2: So there's already a genetic predisposition for a woman to have PCOS. And when she has, then you have to go into treating it.
1: All right. Your final words in 30 seconds.
2: Yes. The final words here are, first, to know that PCOS is a common condition with women of reproductive age.
1: Okay.
2: And the treatment depends on the needs of that patient, of that woman. And, you know, the needs of the woman are divided into two: women who are married and want to have children, and women who are not yet married, they want to keep their menses coming. So, and then for the women who are married, it's important for them to know that 35 is a critical age. If you are not taking drastic measures to secure fertility at 35, then you're putting yourself at risk. Because by the time you get to 37, the chances of being able to use your eggs in any fertility treatment begins to go down. So we expect that, in case you've been trying metformin, you've been trying Clomid and all those things, and by 35 you still haven't achieved conception, it's time to see this IVF clinic. It's not the car, because it's time to take drastic measures if you want your eggs to be used in the process. Because if you get to 40 and you're coming in at 40, we'll still be able to help you achieve conception, but the possibility of using your eggs in that process will begin to go down. And that's why we're on the radio talking about this thing, because many times people make the decisions too late, and then they don't get the best out of their reproductive choices. Because
1: right.
2: Many will want to have their eggs in the process. I want a child that has my genes in them. So they should know that 35 is actually a red line age for the woman who wants to use her eggs in any fertility plan that she wants.
1: Thank you so much for this very important and timely information. And you heard it all from Dr. JC Atongo, a consultant gynecologist with the Nordica Fertility Center. And the Nordica Fertility Center is located at number 27, Queen Elizabeth.

0: Classic FM 94.3 Abuja, the station that plays every song you know. And if you just tuned in, it's May 27th, a special day for every Nigerian child and the children globally. It's a day set aside to celebrate children in every sphere of human endeavor. And today is not any different. And, you know, we'll be doing our own celebration. We'll be celebrating a very young, brilliant mind today in the studio. And, you know, it's about we celebrating creativity, courage, and bright minds. And we find this, you know, very important elements in every Nigerian child. It depends on how you choose to see the glass. If you choose to see the glass half full, or you choose to see it half empty. But today, I'm seeing the glass quite full. And I've got someone special with me in the studio who's proven beyond reasonable doubt that age is just a number. And, he's a very brilliant mind. He's a 14-year-old Jason Ozinigbe. He is an author, a Nigerian author, who's already written a book on artificial intelligence. Yes, you heard it, AI. And we'll be talking about the future of the Nigerian child, the tech skills we need to compete globally, and what has to change right now. So in the next 5-10 minutes, I will be engaging a young, brilliant mind, one of the future shapers of Nigeria's tech space. Jason, good evening. How are you?
1: I'm fine, sir.
0: Happy Children's Day.
1: Thank you. Happy Children's Day to you.
0: All right. So it's a pleasure having you in the studio. I've heard a lot about you. So it wasn't a bad idea having to bring you on Classic FM, so that a lot of parents can actually listen, guardians can listen and get motivated by, you know, the path you've chosen, carefully guided by your parents, you know, and your passion towards being one of the future, leaders in the tech space in Nigeria. So Jason, it's Children's Day. If I was going to ask you, are you satisfied with where the Nigerian child is at in terms of education, technology, and welfare?
1: I definitely think that there are some improvements to be made in our technology, but I believe that one change that could be made is to empower the youths to show their creativity and intelligence to the world.
0: All right, so what about talking about education? Looking at the education sector, do you think we have done better, we've done enough to help you, the younger generation? Do you think we can do better? What do you think we can do to make young lads like you and your friends happier in terms of the educational sector in Nigeria?
1: I think when we see other countries perform so well, is due to how much they practicalize their theories. In Nigeria, we mainly learn like theories, write down their exams, but we don't usually practice it. And some people just feel that it's just garbage in, garbage out. Meanwhile, it's actually skills that they can practice in their daily lives.
0: All right. Okay. So let's talk about you at 14 writing a book. All right. So before I get there, so what made you think that this was the right time for the Nigerian child or the Nigerian children to start paying attention to AI?
1: Well, nowadays, AI is integrated into apps, phones, platforms. So I felt that, like, for people who have used YouTube, Netflix, TikTok, Instagram, AI is quietly running in the background of all those apps. So I felt that this was the time for people to understand how to

0: interact with AI, whether in of itself or through those platforms.
1: Okay, so thank you very much. If you just tuned in, it is Classic FM 94.3 Abuja, the station that plays every song you know. I'm sitting with Jason Ozinigme, a 14-year-old Nigerian author and AI enthusiast, you know, who's so passionate about AI and who's also passionate about the technology space. And at such a young age, he's been, you know, steadily, you know, doing what many of his peers can do. He's been pushing, you know, the information out there, talking about the ethics of AI, and ensuring that, you know, students or children in his age grade could pay more attention and catch the, you know, catch that fire of AI, seeing how AI would, you know, advance the world, how AI would define the future of not just the Nigerian child, but globally. Okay, now let's look at the next question I have for you is, when you look at the Nigerian kids in 2030, that's 4 years from now, what skills or tech tools do you feel, or do you think they will need to compete with children in the US, in the UK, in China, or even in India? What actually is stopping the Nigerian child from attaining that great feat?
0: Well, I believe that in 2030, Nigerian kids will need to have a deeper understanding of AI, robotics, engineering, and other technologies like coding. It's like, because all these things work together to create this new technological push that we're going through. So I think what is preventing us from reaching that level that we're seeing other countries like the US and China reaching is our technological infrastructure. So if we can improve the educational facilities for all these technologies like training hubs and whatnot, I think we'll be able to reach that level that we're seeing other countries reach.
1: All right, impressive, impressive. All right, so still moving on, let's see. Okay, let's assume you had 5 good minutes with the Minister of Education, or let me know, just limited at the Minister of Education. When you have 5 good minutes and you're standing before the Federal Executive Council, where you have the president, the vice president, the ministers, and every man and woman that matter in making decisions that affect the over 200 million Nigerians. All right, so what's that one change you would ask for to help the Nigerian child use AI and tech to solve problems in their various communities?
0: Well, I believe that it should be emphasizing these technologies in our educational system. Implementing all these new technologies that are popping up and are still being learned in our educational system will push us to reach new heights and levels in our Nigerian system. And I believe that this new generation will be able to spearhead the technological change we're going through. And because of the, if we can improve our technology and the infrastructure like other countries have, we'll be able to reach these levels because our creativity, we have the creativity, we have the innovation, and thankfully for the internet, it has made learning skills a playing field for everybody.
1: Interesting. All right. Very brilliant, brilliant perspective. You heard it from Jason Ozinigbe, a very highly intelligent 14-year-old Nigerian child who's really, you know, carving a niche for himself in the tech and AI space. All right. And it's been a pleasure talking to him on this beautiful day, 27th May, Nigerian Children's Day, or Children's Day. It's been celebrated globally, not just a Nigerian affair. But on a parting note, Jason, if I was going to ask you, looking at the world now, looking at Nigeria now, we can see the plight of a lot of children. We had children that were kidnapped in Oyo. We have a lot of children that are out of school. Many times you go to school or you're driving or you're riding with your parents, you're going out maybe to church or somewhere, You see a lot of children on the streets begging for alms. So what do you think the Nigerian government can do? You know, seeing yourself as a child ambassador now, speaking for the Nigerian child, what do you think the Nigerian government can do to change the lives of these children, out-of-school children?
0: I believe that they should improve the government schools that we have. They should improve the educational systems in those schools and improve the facilities of those schools. Most of the time, the people who go to good schools are private schools and not public schools, and that's because of the infrastructure. And I hope that the government can improve those and also reduce the cost of educational things, like the things we need to learn in schools, the facilities, like all the lab materials and whatnot. I hope that they can improve how easy it is to get those materials.
1: All right, so you talk about accessibility. All right, I was going to ask you if you wanted to hear a song, but on Classic FM, we play songs from yesteryears, but certainly I'll put a song to celebrate your greatness. And I know in the next 5-6 years, and when, you know, you seem to be one of the most sought after tech gurus in, you know, this part of in this continent and beyond, God willing, we'll always remember that we had a conversation on the 27th of May, 2026, many years back. All right, so I wish you the very best. And Jude, Jason, all right, an amazing lad. He's the son of Mr. and Mrs. Jude Uzinegbe, a friend of mine. And the parents, I must commend them. So for those of you listeners out there, you know that you have a child or probably children, and it's ideal for you to guide them. This is more like a clarion call for parents and guidance to ensure that, you know, in a world filled with a lot of juvenile delinquencies, a lot of setbacks, a lot of deficits in terms of deficient parenting, you can still mold your children to be that leader or that future leader that will make you proud and will make the nation and the community at large proud. So Jason is a proud author of the book AI Ethics for High School Students, and I will commend him. So maybe if you stumble across any bookshop, you could certainly see this book and pick up one, and it would brighten the minds of your child, or it could also brighten your mind as well. All right, we'll jump right back to the music. The rest of the program continues. Once more, Happy Children's Day to all the amazing Nigerian children, home and abroad. We believe in you, and we know that, God willing, that you all will witness a better Nigeria where security, welfare, healthcare, and education is paramount. All right, keep it locked.
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Well, still rocking you home in grand style on the TDS, myself and John, and looking at what happened on this day in music history, starting from, okay, let's look at birthdays. And Paul Gascoigne was born on this day in 1967. We know the English footballer also had a novelty hit, Fog on the Tyne. And Paul Gascoigne was a great footballer, but, you know, had problems with his drinking. Still very much alive and doing pretty well now, you know. He's been able to overcome his drinking habits and still making his mark. All right, Lisa Left Eye Lopez, a member of the former girl band TLC, popularly called Left Eye, you know, was born on this day in 1971. Andre 3000, born on this day in 1975. And also, I'm talking about the jazz pianist, Ramsey Lewis, was born on this day in 1935. And looking at what happened on this day in history, 1967, Aretha Franklin's anthem hit the number two spot on the Billboard Hot 100, becoming a civil rights and feminist landmark. And the song was titled Respect. All right, we all know Aretha Franklin, God rest her soul. In 1964, Mick Jagger's haircuts get kids suspended. 11 boys at the Coventry school in England were suspended for having their hair cut like Mick Jagger. In 1987, U2 triggers earthquake alarms. They were playing at the Stadio Flaminio in Rome on the Joshua 3 tour. And the U2's sound system was so loud that it set off earthquake alarms and sent locals to the fire station. Talking about heavy sound or decibels. All right, now looking at what again on this day in 1994, the Eagles reunite. If you love the song Hotel California, done by the Eagles, the reunited played their very first show in 14 years in Burbank, in the US. It was a two and a half hour gig with two encores that kicked off the Hell Freezes Over tour. And what again happened on this day in history? In 2006, Red Hot Chili Peppers get their very first number one album. And after 22 years, Stadium Arcadium topped the U.S. charts. Imagine, that was a great fit for them. All right, let's play more music. It is a Drive Time show. Keep it locked. Don't go anywhere. Baraka de Sala. So, Sobericon. Matsky. Kokuma. A standby.

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1: So good, so good. 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